say idle hands are the devil's playground. If that's the case, then we're going to need an exorcism before the day's over. 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
4: Hola. I'm back from Costa Rica.
3: She said, buenos dias.
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4: Hola.
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4: went, I'm back from Costa Rica.
3: She said, buenos dias.
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3: World Cup, Audrey.
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4: 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Lo siento is sorry.
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1: Thank you! 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
0: My Rock

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1: I'm looking over at Bossy Rossi. Are you a big soccer fan?
2: No, not at all.
1: Oh, okay.
2: But Audrey walked in this morning speaking exclusively Spanish.
3: Hola. I'm back from Costa Rica.
2: She said, buenos dias.
3: Buenos dias, señores.
2: World Cup, Audrey.
3: Yes, I am very much into football now. Everyone there was like, we still love our team, we still love our country, but we didn't make it.
1: How do you say, oh, I'm so sorry in Spanish?
3: I'm sorry. Lo siento. Lo siento is sorry.
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0: celebrating America's 250th birthday. In 1935, radio commentator and gossip columnist Walter Winchell was the first person to call a radio announcer a disc jockey. In those early days, DJs simply introduced records and read station IDs. But then pioneers like Al Jarvis developed personalities. With the birth of rock and roll, DJs became even more important.
1: We got to close it out. 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
1: I tell my bitch get ready to go. 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
1: I'm looking over at Bossy Rossi. Are you a big soccer fan?
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3: Hola. I'm back from Costa Rica.
2: She said, buenos dias.
3: Buenos dias, señores.
2: World Cup, Audrey.
3: Yes, I am very much into football now. Everyone there was like, we still love our team, we still love our country, but we didn't make it.
1: How do you say, oh, I'm so sorry in Spanish?
3: I'm sorry. Lo siento. Lo siento is sorry.
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2: 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Are you a big soccer fan?
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4: Hola. I'm back from Costa Rica.
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4: Yes, I am very much into football now. Everyone there was like, we still love our team, we still love our country, but we didn't make it.
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4: 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Lo siento. Lo siento is sorry.
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2: In 96, we were just getting Japanese letters, man. 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They still are.
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2: There's no AI. We couldn't figure out. 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
1: I think she thinks it says trust and loyalty, but I think probably just says like ramen noodle or something.
0: Hoback. Dave and Mahoney Show. The Marine Corps spirit takes center stage at the Osprey's Nest in Jacksonville for Once a Marine, Always a Marine Night. 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

0: celebrating America's 250th birthday. In 1935, radio commentator and gossip columnist Walter Winchell was the first person to call a radio announcer a disc jockey. 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But then pioneers like Al Jarvis developed personalities. 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
3: Like, it was like pre-internet. 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
1: There's no AI. 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
1: Hoback.
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say idle hands are the devil's playground. 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
2: 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They still are.
3: Like, it was like pre-internet. 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
2: There's no AI. 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

0: celebrating America's 250th birthday. In 1935, radio commentator and gossip columnist Walter Winchell was the first person to call a radio announcer a disc jockey. In those early days, DJs simply introduced records and read station IDs. But then pioneers like Al Jarvis developed personalities. With the birth of rock and roll, DJs became even more important.
1: We got to close it out. 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
6: 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You know, laying in bed, and I found some footage of me doing some camera tests of myself shirtless.
5: Yeah.
6: Or, well, kind of shirtless. Unbuttoned Tommy Bahama, so my midriff and chest were exposed.
7: My God.
6: And I was looking for something to post on our show page. So I throw it up there, and
7: well, 20 videos later.
5: You did not just throw it up there. So that would indicate that maybe you saw this footage. You're like, hey, that actually is quite candid, and I look good. And
6: you decided to post it. Yeah, yeah, look at day one.
5: Yeah, it was the first one, but every single day since then, you have been posting additional ones,
6: well,
5: and they're getting increasingly bothersome because your fly is always down. You decided that was a signature thing that you were
6: doing. Well, I forgot that the fly, I didn't know that my fly was down on the first one.
5: And so you just had to roll with it.
6: And so I had to make it look like this was an artistic choice.
5: Yeah, but then the artistic choices continue with like a wide-brimmed hat and some sunglasses and you...
7: Sock lines. The sock lines, man.
5: The sock lines.
6: Well, I am shoeless and sockless and all those. But that's very much part of the Tommy Bahama lifestyle, Dave. It's like feet in the sand.
5: So here is
6: like very Jimmy Buffett-ish.
5: The major update that we have. You say that you want to be the first plus-size Tommy Bahama model, and you are posting these videos, and the official verified Tommy Bahama account reached out.
6: They did.
5: With a response.
6: They did.
5: And what did they say?
6: So I believe it was on day 13 or day 12 of this. And
5: they realized that you were just not going to stop on your own.
7: Are you going to read the official text?
6: No, because that's between...
7: The scroll from Bahama.
6: Well, that's between...
5: It's privileged information.
6: And me and them... As a whole.
7: No, they said stop, cease and desist.
6: They have not given me permission to read the DM online, and I respect Thomas's wishes.
5: Oh, it was a guy named Thomas?
6: Well, Tommy Bahama.
7: Tommy Bahamas.
5: Tommy Bahamas.
6: His Christian name.
7: If you're not going to read it, then what's the update?
5: The update,
6: the update is they don't. At this time, they don't have any place for me to be a official brand partner for Tommy Bahama. And that's not what I was looking for.
5: That's exactly what you were looking for.
6: No, Dave, that is not.
7: That's what they call them in 2026. They don't call you models. They call you brand ambassadors.
6: Well, I think that they were looking. They think I was looking to get paid here. This is not.
5: Well, of course they would assume that because who else would do this?
6: A man who has a dream, a man who believes that big boys like me, the big and tall, the full-figured man out there, deserve some Tommy Bahama catalog representation.
7: Okay. Which is crazy because that's just who wears Tommy Bahama.
6: But that's not who.
5: It's the whole market.
6: If you go to the, I get their catalogs. I know you guys don't get their catalogs.
7: No, we do not.
5: Why would we?
6: I get a quarterly catalog from Tommy Bahama because I believe I am a super shopper there, and have been for over a decade. So you get it. And it's beautiful people. It's beautifully shot. It's impeccable. But there's nobody who looks like me. And I feel like I'm a pretty good representation of the gentlemen of my age wearing Tommy Bahamas.
5: So I have to cut to the chase here. If you're not going to read the privileged DM that they sent you.
6: Well, I feel like I'd be breaking their trust.
5: Okay. I'll just tell you what it said. In a nutshell, they basically said, we're not going to pay you. We'll send you some free stuff.
7: Stop.
5: And then in a roundabout way, please stop.
7: And then Mahoney just kept posting.
6: Like, I may be a man who is lazy and tries to focus on efficiency by working smarter and not harder. Mm-hmm. But when I set my mind to a goal.
5: Yes, you hyperfixate.
6: I am going to see this thing through until the radio waves, until everybody who listens to the show, everybody who follows us on social media demands.
7: We have been.
6: That Tommy Bahama puts me in their catalog and so makes me an official model. This is not stopping until that happens.
7: We need it to stop.
5: Yeah. Could you please, as your friend?
7: Have you ever thought it might just be because of the way you look?
6: I look like a man who is relaxed, who enjoys leisure. I look like a man who enjoys a silk shirt draped across his back, unbuttoned completely in the front.
5: You also look like a man that needs a tan and to do a couple of sit-ups.
7: Yeah, I mean, I think maybe the pale part. Let's get you a spray tan.
6: I am every man. I've got a kid at home. I work hard. You know, I'm tired at the end of the day. I don't have time to spend 32 hours a day in a gym. Unless somebody from the show wants to take over our social media management, you guys bequeath that to me. You do it. And I was like, okay, I'll literally do it. Unless somebody else wants to do over our social media.
7: Oh my God, Mahoney, stop. You literally hold the key to the entire computer system.
5: You change the passwords.
7: No, we can't even log in.
6: Every producer ever
7: has asked you for the login and you won't give it to them because you have to hold the key.
6: Until then, the modeling's continuing.
7: Oh my God. So you're just holding it hostage.
6: You're going to like it.
7: No,
6: please.
7: We're not.
6: So feel free.
5: Thomas Bahama, send him something from a law firm.
0: This is Dave and Mahoney.
1: 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I mean, good morning, rockheads.
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2: So it is good to be back in studio after being off for several days on a little vacation. But one thing that happened just before we left that was a monumental moment for both Mahoney and Audrey was the giant reveal of a bronze Taco Bell cup and bag. And Mahoney saw this online and thought, we need that.
3: We did need that, Dave, and they're sold out now. So I actually, this is an investment.
2: Yes. In,
3: because now
4: art goes up.
3: The value of this art is now worth even more because they are sold out. And this artist, Sunday Nobody, online. Dave, you know, I'm a patron. I love fine arts, and I love supporting artists.
2: And you love laundering money.
3: And I do love laundering money.
4: Yeah. You can sell it to me, and then I'll sell it back to you.
3: That's right. This is a business expense.
2: That's right.
3: This is how art becomes a business expense. Don't tell my accountant. But I bought these for us because, again, I feel like if anybody is going to say, what is this show synonymous with, first and foremost, they're going to say mediocrity. Mm-hmm. And then number two, they're going to say fast food.
2: Right. Well, we did get some reactions on the voicemail at 833-YO-DUMMY, and people were really delighted with your investment.
3: Oh.
5: Hey, a better bronzed item would have been a bronze tape measure for Dum Dum Mahoney. That always says, since I've been listening to the show, I'm 6'4", 6'5". You're either 6'4", or 6'5", you dummy. Make sure the tape works so he can finally figure it out. The issue is he's probably 6'2". Who doesn't know how tall they are? I'm 6 foot. I don't say 6 foot, 6'1". Figure it out, dummy. Get him a bronze tape.
6: Message deleted.
4: True male fashion. Nobody knows their size. Yeah.
3: And also, short man rage there, raging out at us. I can't help how I was born.
2: Oh, wow.
3: I cannot help that I am 6'4", 6'5". And if you knew anything
4: about actually,
3: physiology, my friend, which I know a lot about physiology. I think that's the right study that we're talking about here. In the morning, you are taller. And I'm about an inch taller in the morning. I'm about 6'4 and a half. But saying 6'4 and a half doesn't say when I settle in later on in the day. Doesn't sound great. So I am 6'5", 6'4".
4: So then why don't you just say 6'4? Because, yeah, like, round up.
3: 6'4 and a half at, like, 8 p.m. I don't like to. I don't
4: you
3: like
4: don't
3: to.
4: You can also just say size it by the clock.
3: I don't
2: by the hour of the day.
3: Because you shrink like as the day goes out. The longer
2: like
3: you
2: 11
3: are
2: a.m. hits,
3: feet.
2: And he's like, oh,
4: man, I'm
3: fine. Compresses.
2: I'm not as great as I was earlier.
3: We got a friend. If you don't believe, like, we have a friend who was like 5'11", but had really bad scoliosis. Had his scoliosis fixed, and now he's like 6'10".
4: But so then now he's 6'10". He doesn't go by 5'4".
3: But he shrinks in the evening, as do you.
4: Do you also put on specific shoes and change your height?
3: No,
4: this just doesn't make
3: but
4: any sense.
3: That it does make sense because your spine compresses throughout the
4: Mahoney,
3: day.
4: Mahoney, I hear you, but
2: can
4: you
2: we
4: don't
2: get back to the stupid Taco Bell bag?
4: Okay,
2: all right.
7: So much hype for a super lame what was in the box. Come on. Bronze Taco Bell bag and a cup. Give
3: Baja
7: me a break.
3: Blanca, bro.
6: Message deleted.
3: Is that lame? You just don't understand art. And I'm sorry that we, you know, we.

0: Dave and Mahoney present Are You Smarter Than a Community College Dropout?
1: Probably not.
2: Julie is joining us today to challenge Mahoney in Are You Smarter Than a Community College Dropout? Julie, how far did you get in school?
3: I made it through high school.
2: Well done. Okay. So you and Mahoney are going to be asked the same six questions today. One important note is that you do have a pass today. You can use that whenever you want, and that does count as a correct answer. Mahoney is leaving the studio right now, going to a soundproof space, and all you have to do is get as many or more correct than him in order to win.
4: Which, are we ever sure that he's actually going to soundproof space? Because we put a lot of trust in Mahoney, and he's been really doing us dirty on our Instagram.
2: Yeah,
4: but and I'm wondering.
2: That's different. I feel like Mahoney's pride would not allow him to cheat.
4: Mm-hmm.
2: All right, Julie, here we go. Question number one, what is the most consumed beverage in the world that is not water?
3: Tea.
2: Question number two, which European capital is known as the City of Light?
3: I should know that one, but I'm going to have to take a pass.
2: All right, good use of your pass. Who is the best-selling artist ever from American Idol?
3: Sorry, another pass. Or just say I don't know it.
4: Do you know anybody who became famous from American Idol?
3: I do not. I don't watch those shows.
4: Okay. Oh, wow. All right, well, that's crazy.
2: This particular person sold 85 million albums.
4: Wow.
2: Worldwide.
4: That's really impressive.
2: All right, we'll move on.
3: Kelly Clark. Okay. Can we go with Kelly Clarkson? That's the only name I know.
2: Question number four, which show's finale in 2025, so last year, became the most watched streaming event in history? So it's a show on a streaming platform.
3: Sorry, I have nothing.
2: Nothing, okay.
4: Do you know any names from any streaming shows?
2: Any shows on like a Netflix or a Disney Plus or any of that stuff?
3: Anything? I listen to music, you guys.
2: Okay, all right, it's fine. Indeed.
4: Wow,
2: it's
4: you're fine. An anomaly. Wow.
2: Okay.
3: I am.
2: Which social media platform was originally called musical.ly? Before being rebranded, and this is a multiple choice. Is it A, Snapchat, B, Twitter, or C, TikTok?
4: I think that was called Musical.ly.
2: Musical.ly? No, I'm an idiot.
4: No, you're fine.
2: Snapchat, Twitter, or TikTok? What's your guess?
3: Let's go with TikTok.
2: All right. And which artist painted The Starry Night?
3: Van Gogh.
2: All right. Let's see how that stacks up against Mahoney, who is re-entering the room right now.
4: Welcome back,
3: bud. He's going to win.
2: I don't know.
4: No, don't sell yourself short. You did great.
2: All right, Mahoney, question number one.
4: Some girl power in there.
2: What is the most consumed beverage in the world that is not water?
5: Tang.
4: Tang? What year is it?
6: But I'm going to go with, is it tea?
2: Tea is correct. Nice. Both of you got that right. So point on the board for each of you.
6: I blame the Brits.
2: Blame the Brits.
4: For
2: you love
4: tea.
2: You just said you've drank 40 ounces of tea this morning.
6: I have.
2: Okay. Question number two, which European capital is known as the City of Light?
6: It's Paris.
2: It is Paris.
4: Paris.
2: You got that correct. And Julie passed, so she also gets the point there. Question number three, who is the best-selling artist ever from American Idol?
6: Oh, what is her name? It's Carrie Underwood.
2: Carrie Underwood. There you go.
6: I was like, it's Kelly Pickler. I was like, Kelly Pickler. But
4: no.
6: I know it's not her or Clay Aiken.
2: How many albums would you guess that Carrie Underwood has sold?
6: My guess is probably 40 million.
2: 85 million.
6: Oh, wow. Yeah. Good for her.
4: And she likes, by the way, she's so cool. She loves metal and like death metal and can play the crap out of the drums.
6: I was always a, Monday Night Football, Sunday Night Football, theme song. But when she took over, like, I'm like, she's doing it right.
2: All right. Question number four, which show's finale in 2025 became the most watched streaming event in history?
6: Finale in 2025.
4: To just last year.
6: Stranger Things?
2: Yeah. Stranger Things is correct.
4: And Julie said she doesn't watch TV at all.
6: You're not missing out, Julie. It's trash.
2: Which social media platform?
3: I listen to music all the time.
6: Hell yeah.
2: Was originally called Musical.ly before being rebranded? Snapchat, Twitter, or TikTok?
6: I think it was Snapchat.
2: No.
6: Was it TikTok?
2: It was TikTok. Julie got that right.
6: I was trying to think of the ones with the filters where everybody was singing. Isn't that?
4: Yeah. It was Musical.ly. Yeah. Yeah, that's the same. Okay.
2: Question number six, and it all comes down to this. Which artist painted The Starry Night?
6: I mean, I know it, but I'm just going to pass because then I win.
2: Wow.
6: It's Van Gogh.
2: Wow. Okay.
6: Van Gogh, I know. I know Van Gogh.
2: Mahoney, you got 5 correct. Julie got 4 correct. That means that Mahoney gets the win today. Well done.
4: How crazy do you have to be to chop your own ear off?
2: And what really sucks is that Van Gogh, nobody cared about him at all while he was alive.
4: Yep. He was like, did you see this? I chopped my ear off.
2: He chopped his ear off. And everyone's still like,
4: oh, whatever, this guy.
2: Whatever, Vincent.
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0: America. Welcome to Dave and Mahoney.
1: I do my meditation in the bathroom. It's nice and quiet. Like Joe Rogan has that thing you float on salt water, the
2: this deprivation tank.
1: Yeah, I have mine. Is I don't have the money for a salt tank, but I could just sit on the toilet. I call it a self-defecation chamber.
3: Good job, Dave.
0: Dave and Mahoney.
4: I drive for the U.S. Postal Service, and my driver, my LLV trainer, he got busted with his girlfriend doing the nasty in the back of the LLV.
3: He said, I'm doing it on your mail.
2: I'm delivering another package.
0: Dave and Mahoney.
2: The 37-year-old man got arrested for allegedly setting up what the authorities called an unauthorized petting zoo outside of a Dollar General.
5: I thought this was America.
2: He reportedly was only using stray cats.
5: This man just sounds like an entrepreneur.
3: All right.
0: And now, this is Dave and Mahoney.
2: Hello, friends, and thank you for joining us on this Wednesday. Got some good news and some bad news to kick things off today. What would you like first there, Mahoney?
1: Dave, why don't we start off today's show with some bad news?
2: Yeah, so there was this couple. They were interested in buying this house. Audrey, something that you just went through.
3: I did.
2: It can be a stressful process when you're trying to find the right property. And this house happens to be in Arkansas, and the realtor showed up to the house to get it ready for the showing.
1: As they do.
2: And there was a little bit of an issue that they thought could be a bit of a deterrent for the potential buyers.
3: They bought in Arkansas.
2: They bought...
1: Arkansas is actually pretty pretty.
2: I mean, I'm sure it is.
1: The Ozark part.
2: But the issue is that it was a particular part of Arkansas where there was a large population of snakes. And this house had been overrun by black rat snakes. They're non-venomous, but still, it's a fairly large snake. And having any house overrun by snakes, it's so funny because my wife, she was born in Tennessee. And I've asked her before, like, if you could live anywhere in the country, she's like, oh, you know, there's just, I just love the area, like, outside of Nashville and this and that. And there's all these, like, influencers that live
3: there.
2: She's
3: like Smyrna?
2: Yeah, whatever. But she saw one video of one of these influencers talking about her house being overrun by snakes and finding all these
3: snakes. And now she's out.
2: And she's like, that whole part of forget it. Just my ideal having a farm somewhere is going to have to change.
3: Yeah, because one of the things about having farm and farmland is that you only see on social media the Highland cows.
2: Yes.
3: You don't think about having to take care of the land.
2: So I guess these particular snakes were near some sort of like rat or rodent.
3: But because they're called the black rat snakes. Yeah, they eat the rats.
2: Yeah, but there was like a large area where there was a whole bunch of mice and rats and all this stuff. And so these snakes had just decided, well, there's no,
3: it's a buffet.
2: Well, no one living in this house. I'm going to go ahead and take it over.
3: Good thing that those snakes were there. Rats
2: still
3: are worse than snakes.
2: No, I get it. But
1: snakes
2: still
1: don't spread the plague. Rats do.
3: And
2: there's no way I'm buying that house because there's snakes around to keep the rats away.
1: But I bet there's no rodents.
3: Are you? There probably are none. Do you have your, is that Wikipedia page pulled up for blackratsnakes.com? Do they eat humans? Can they bite humans? Are they venomous?
2: They're non-venomous, but they certainly can bite humans. I don't know if they're considered to be aggressive snakes or not. Either way, anything overrun by snakes, 0% chance.
3: I don't like this anti-snake propaganda we got going on here.
1: Yeah, I mean, like,
3: you're going to get a whole wave of people like, coming for you at 833.
1: They're not poisonous.
2: You one of those weird snake chicks? You're one of the weird snake chicks.
3: Not whenever they're helping out your land by killing all the mice.
2: She deleted the video, but when Audrey was single, she would always do those videos where she had, like, snakes crawling all over her.
3: Yeah, it was very hot. Yeah. I actually used to cosplay as Britney Spears in the Toxic video, if you can imagine how hot that was. Yeah, that was also me. I looked just the same.
2: She was French kissing some Madonna impersonator.
3: Yes, I used to make out with chicks in college, too. Also really hot. So, you're making me sound awesome. Way cooler than I actually was. I was just getting arrested.
2: Some good news today as well. The UK has made a decision, and that's that no kids under the age of 16 can be on social media. And I think that's probably good.
3: Okay, good. I'm glad you took that take. I was wondering, Mahoney, what do you think? Are you anti this?
1: So Australia led the way with this. They were the first kind of like, you know, westernized country to do that. And now the UK is following. I like the idea and concept because I think social media is ruining the world.
2: Yeah.
1: But the
3: Some of the
1: steps that they're doing to take this, so some of the facial recognition, some of the systems that they're putting on phones to keep this from happening, that's where it gets, you know, the UK, like, if we think America's bad about, like, at least it's private companies that are spying on us.
2: Yeah.
1: In the UK, it's all the government, which that makes it 10 times worse. So there's that aspect I don't like. I think in concept it's a good idea, but
3: I think it's just going to make sneaky kids. Because if you guys don't remember whenever... Oh, well, you guys were old enough to have Facebook at the proper age of Facebook. Right. Facebook, whenever it first started, it was actually meant for only college kids. So you had to, like, pretend,
2: have
3: in my
2: EDU
3: case,
2: address,
3: like, I had to pretend that I was 18. And all of my friends also did the same because we were all merging over from MySpace to Facebook. So, I mean, I just think that it's going to be just history repeating itself.
1: Kids will find
3: a way.
1: Yeah. I mean, we did, you know.
2: It's, but you again, also put some safeguards in place, and that does stop a lot of
1: make
2: the
1: it harder.
2: But make it harder. Yeah.
1: Just,
2: make it harder, and then also good parenting helps,
3: snakes.
2: Too.
3: Snakes.
1: Lots of snakes.
3: Add snakes.
2: If you try to log into Instagram as a 15-year-old.
3: It's like one of those jump scare videos from the 2000s.
1: Audrey, the world was a better place when we all had Snake on our Nokias.
3: True.
2: Oh, that was a time.
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6: 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I'm on top of it.
7: Dave and Mahoney.
8: So Mahoney, you've done some digging, some discovering about what was going on in your neighborhood. Mm-hmm. You were sure for a couple of years there, or at least a year or so, that there was somebody that had a wood-burning fireplace that was a nearby neighbor, yep, close enough where it was like affecting the air quality in your home. Because during the nicer months out of the year, you like to leave your doors open.
9: So yeah, because summertime, we're locked up, man. So it's like when it's nice outside, you open the windows, you get some fresh air. They say, you know, it's like airing out your house.
10: They're calling it burping your home.
9: Like your grandma would do with the Tupperware back in the day.
10: You got to burp it.
9: But yeah, there was somebody who we thought was burning a massive fire pit. And like I said, the smell was like penetrative.
8: Well, especially for your wife, because you always talked about how she's very sensitive to smells.
9: Right.
8: Which is an interesting choice
9: and
8: of spouse that she
9: had. And you don't want smoke in your house, though.
8: No, for real. You don't want smoke in your house. I actually like the smell of burning wood outside, you know, where it's appropriate. But I feel you. But you discovered it was not, in fact, just a normal wood-burning pit. It was something else.
9: Yeah, no, I mean, I put up the drone in the neighborhood, and I saw, you know, a couple houses down, somebody had a fire pit. And I'm like, that's probably who it is. But turns out I was wrong. Because, I mean, this house was probably like five or six houses up.
8: Mm-hmm.
9: And when you talk about a heavy campfire smell, like I had never smelled something like this. 2 days ago, we were driving by the neighbors a couple houses up, and their garage door was open. They didn't have either of their cars parked in the garage, and it's a house I didn't really pay much attention to. Mm-hmm. They had a smoker that filled up an entire three-car garage. Like, you're talking about, like, you know, we've seen some of the biggest barbecue smokers on the planet.
8: And they're normally the size of what would take up one, maybe a two-car garage,
9: yes,
8: maybe.
9: This was the biggest one that I have ever seen. I mean, it could probably hold 100 briskets. It was unbelievably
8: large. So that's what's been burning in the neighborhood?
9: I think that's what they were. That is the thing that answered. It had to be that. It had to be the neighbors smoking a bunch of meats, barbecuing.
10: And it didn't call to you like a siren?
9: I mean, I smelled the mesquite, but I just figured it was, you know, because it was intense.
10: Whoa, you faker. You are faking.
9: See, but I wasn't prepared at that level to be expecting, you know.
10: Full mesquite on the smoker?
9: A 100 brisket smoker to be in somebody's backyard.
8: Yeah, I mean, that does seem really intense, because unless you're doing it for like commercial purposes.
9: It's bigger than a commercial one. This had to be like a super competition one.
8: That's wild. Like, why on earth would you need that much meat? Like,
10: they probably have a small business.
8: But, I mean, if they have a small business that is cranking out that much, because you would talk about that, they do it every single day.
9: Yes, they were doing it every single day.
8: You'd think that if you were cranking out that much meat that you could, you know, I don't know, like have a storefront or something.
10: Well, it's
8: like, where are you selling it? Are you just taking it out to the corner and like selling it?
9: Because
10: like,
9: I'll tell you.
8: Like a bag of oranges?
9: There's not really good barbecue near my house, so they ain't selling it in the neighborhood.
8: Well, the mystery seems to have been solved. Has the smoke dissipated? Is it gone?
9: I haven't smelled it in a long time. So that's the thing. It's like I have not smelled it in a long time. And
8: that's because they foolishly didn't find the mark, the number one customer for brisket in the neighborhood.
9: That's right. I would have let it go. I would have opened up those windows. You know, I would have told my wife and baby to deal with it.
8: Yeah, you just would have floated over there like Pepe Le Pew if you'd realized it was brisket.
9: Made some inappropriate comments towards it.
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3: Mahoney, you'll be happy to hear this. One of your favorite shows coming back for season number 6, Only Murders in the Building. And I'm shocked that it's still going on because I didn't think that it was going to be more than a couple of seasons.
4: I thought it was going to be one and done originally. Yeah. I thought that's what the first season was. And they, I think Martin Short, Selena Gomez, and Steve Martin just love making shows
3: together. Seems like it. Yeah.
4: It feels like they have a genuine, I mean, we know Martin Short and Steve Martin have been friends for decades now, but they seem to love Selena Gomez, and she is fantastic on that show. It's kind of one of Hulu's only original series that they're still making, it feels like, from like when they originally launched.
3: Yeah, I mean, because Handmaid's Tale is done.
4: There's a spinoff that's coming.
3: But then The Bear is also wrapping up. So, yeah.
4: But that's an FX show.
3: Oh, that is an FX show. That's not even a Hulu studio. Wow. Okay. I mean, look, it's a huge hit for them, I guess.

0: between Paramount and
1: HBO
0: and all and Warner Brothers. So this is like access. So like there, I think there's 100 million households and over 100 million TVs in the U.S. alone that that use Roku on their smart TVs, mm-hmm. or they have Roku devices. So this is a big time payday. I'm curious. I'm an Apple guy, so I don't use Roku, so I can't speak on it. But I've seen a lot of people who love their Rokus and their Roku smart TV apps. So who are kind of worried about this, because if you remember, you know, Fox aside,
1: yeah,
0: News Corp, who owns Fox, Rupert Murdoch, was the one who ruined MySpace.
1: Was he really?
0: Yeah, they bought MySpace for like whatever it was, $1 billion 20 years ago, and then ruined MySpace. So there, people are kind of hoping that they don't ruin Roku because it is such a useful tool.
2: And it's cheap.
0: Yeah.
2: I mean, I think that because I have Rokus for all of my TVs just because it's easy to plug and go. Yeah. I think a lot of people enjoy that aspect of it. It's like $25 for a Roku.
1: And it just works.
2: Every time. I've had one Roku in my house for over, I think, like 10 years.
1: Yeah.
2: Like, legitimately, it's never broken.
1: So this is a pretty big announcement if you're a fan of Lord of the Rings, because they have a new movie called The Hunt for Gollum that's coming out, and Anya Taylor-Joy is joining the cast. And if you're not familiar with her name, if you just Google her, you'll immediately know who she is. But pretty big
0: King's
1: actress.
0: King's Gambit was her, like, I think her kind of biggest role so far, you know, which was a huge Netflix. But she looks like an elf.
1: Yeah.
0: Like, I mean, she has that pale skin tone and light, fair figure. So her joining Lord of the Rings, I was like, yep, that seems on brand. That's good casting. Whoever that casting director was, give them a thumbs up.
1: And finally, James Harden, what are you doing, man? He got arrested in Houston, Texas. Like, you're a professional athlete in Houston and one of the biggest stars that plays for the Rockets, and he got arrested on Saturday, June 13th, for an unlawful carrying of a weapon. So I guess they discovered a handgun in plain view inside of the vehicle, not even in a holster. And you're like, what are you doing, James?
0: Well, I mean, I kind of get it, man, because he's, you know, obviously spent a lot of time down there in Houston, and there's parts of Houston that are
2: pretty sketchy.
0: You know, pretty sketchy, and people know who he is, and if you're driving a luxury vehicle, you could get carjacked. So, I mean, I get it from that point of view, like, but also, bro, like, if you're that worried about where you're going, you've made enough money, bring security with you.
1: The team that he plays for now, the Cleveland Cavaliers, have acknowledged the arrest, but haven't said anything beyond that.
2: True. Yeah.
1: I mean, this was at 3:41 a.m., so.
0: It wasn't an illegal handgun or anything like that. I think it was just a gun out when you're not, you know, because I guess you're
1: carrying a
0: you're not allowed to have a gun just sitting out on your car seat, I guess.
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0: celebrating America's 250th birthday. In 1935, radio commentator and gossip columnist Walter Winchell was the first person to call a radio announcer a disc jockey. In those early days, DJs simply introduced records and read station IDs. But then pioneers like Al Jarvis developed personalities. With the birth of rock and roll, DJs became even more important.
1: We got to close it out. That's it for the Wolfman Jack show for tonight.
0: Legends were born, like Alan Freed, Dick Clark, Wolfman Jack, and Casey Kasem.
2: I'm Casey Kasem. 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

0: Just saying, we were off for a couple of days, and next thing you know, Mahoney, you were the one that was not on a big vacation. You know, I mean, Audrey went to Costa Rica. Uh-huh. I was in California with the family. You were just kind of laying low.
1: Yeah, so just hanging out with my baby and my wife. It was a great week.
0: You don't really have an alibi other than your wife and your baby.
1: I mean, they can attest to where I was, Dave, at all times.
0: Just saying, very suspicious that while we were on a little break, all of a sudden a story comes up that some mystery person stole 10,000 bottles of bourbon from a warehouse in Philadelphia valued at $500,000.
1: So what, about $50 each?
0: Yeah.
1: Is that the math?
0: That's the math.
1: Don't ask me to do live math. You know, if this was like 5 years ago, then yeah. But I've got way too many bottles of bourbon right now. And here's the thing.
0: Isn't that the most ironic thing that has ever happened in the course of humanity is that during COVID, you went on this crazy alcohol buying spree, and then right after COVID, you just stopped drinking, pretty much.
1: Well, yeah, I mean, almost dying.
0: At least the hard stuff.
1: Yeah. That has slowed some stuff down for me. But here's the thing that's crazy, because at the time, bourbon was hotter than ever, and now there is just so much bourbon that they're just like trying to give it away. So it's like, this just feels like marketing for whatever bourbon this company, for whatever this is.
0: Noble Oak, have you ever heard of that?
1: Not familiar with it.
0: Not familiar with it either. It's not even like the good stuff, you know? Yeah. I mean, if it was the good stuff, I would imagine that you had heard of it before. But also, if you're talking about $50 a bottle, that's just kind of like a normal price for a bottle of bourbon.
2: A nicer bottle, yeah.
0: Yeah, I mean, 10,800 bottles, so about 1,800 cases were just stolen in the middle of the day. They say it happened between 1 and 3 p.m., and because it happened in broad daylight, the investigators say the suspects were using, like, cargo theft schemes involving deception and logistics manipulation, which seems like the least cool way ever to pull off a robbery. Like, how did you do it? Logistics manipulation.
2: Especially, like, I mean, in a black market for bourbon, a bootleg bourbon market, I don't really feel like is prime in 2026 whenever we're seeing, like, the lowest drinking scores in, like, history.
1: This is the most sober this country has ever been.
0: Maybe that's our problem. Maybe that's why everyone's so angry.
2: Yeah, like, honestly, like, go, like, you could probably be better suited to go in, like, bootleg crocheting kits.
0: So I guess they would be to do this. Yeah, or like Pokemon cards.
2: Right.
0: Something that's a lot easier to steal than 1,800 cases.
1: Yeah, because that weighs a lot.
0: It weighs a lot. It clanks a lot as well. It's just very noisy.
2: Yeah.
0: And I guess they just rolled up to this warehouse where they had these cases upon cases, almost 2,000 cases of booze, and just convinced the warehouse workers that they were authorized to pick up the shipment, and they were like, okay, good.
2: They say fake it till you make it, or what is it? Just like basically you can get away with anything if you look like you're supposed to be there. So, I mean, this is a testament to that, man.
0: Yeah, I mean, just to roll up with a big old box truck and be like, yeah, we're in charge of the guys that are working there making probably, you know, $15 an hour.
2: Like, I don't care.
0: Yeah, go ahead. I don't give a damn.
2: I bet you.
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1: The Super Stupid Spelling Bee.
2: All right, so people have had to decide who they want representing them. And Tom called in first today. He chose you, Audrey.
3: Oh, hello, Tom. Thomas.
2: Kind of rude because I won last time we did this, but whatever.
3: I do love being picked.
2: Trish called in second and picked me. And then Jim called in last and got stuck with Mahoney. So, Bossy Rossi, we don't have, like, a grade that we're sticking with today. We have a theme for the Super Stupid Spelling Bee.
4: Yeah, you know, last week we did the sixth grade words, and you guys couldn't even get out of round one.
3: Yeah, I failed miserably out the gate.
4: It was pretty bad. Today we have a theme. The theme is World Cup.
2: Oh. That does make sense. Okay.
4: So, these words are definitely, you know, associated with World Cup soccer.
3: The football. Okay.
4: Football. As my Bella would say.
3: Yes. Just come back from Costa Rica.
2: I would have to go first since I won last time.
4: All right, Dave.
2: Okay.
4: Round number one. Your word is tournament.
2: T-O-U-R. Tour. No? Yeah. T-O-U-R-N-A-M-E-N-T. Tournament.
4: That is correct. All right, next are we going with Audrey?
2: Audrey's next, yep.
4: All right. Audrey, your word is competition.
2: Beesh.
3: C-O-M-P-E-T-I-T-I-O-N, competition.
2: Wow.
4: That is correct.
2: Wow, very nice.
3: As a person who is competitive in nature, would have to know how to spell that word.
2: Can Mahoney make it out of round one this time?
5: No.
4: Mahoney, your first word is athletics.
5: A-T-H-L-E-T. H. ICS?
2: What?
4: That's not athletic.
3: He got lost. It's hard, man. Spelling with no writing, spelling without typing. He gets lost in there sometimes.
2: All right. You want to apologize to Jim?
5: Jim, you didn't pick me. You know what's going to happen. Sorry, bro.
4: He gets stuck with Mahoney.
6: Okay.
5: Sorry, bro.
2: Good try.
5: Love
3: he said, that's okay, son.
2: It's all right, buddy.
3: It was expected.
4: All right. Round two. Okay. Dave, your word is elimination.
7: Ugh.
2: E-L-I-M-I-N-A-T-I-O-N. Elimination.
4: That is correct.
7: Elimination.
4: Audrey, are you ready?
3: Yeah.
4: Your second word is ceremony.
3: C-E-R. Ooh. E. Ceremony. M-O-N-Y, ceremony.
4: That is correct.
2: That's an easy word. What a layup.
3: I was worried I was going to do the ceremony and then put an A in there, but I didn't.
4: We're on to round three.
2: Round three, this is amazing. Uncharted territory.
3: Your next word, Dave, is Ronaldinho.
4: I did find some crazy words, but I didn't include them. I didn't think there was any way you guys would get them.
2: Thank you for that.
4: Round three, Dave, your word is championship.
2: C-H-A-M-P-I- O-N-S-H-I-P, championship.
3: If you give him championship and you give me some dumb freaking word, I'm going to be so angry. What's my word?
4: Your word, Audrey, is qualifying.
3: You are so annoying.
5: That's
3: you gave him championship.
2: Yeah, which I'm about to get again.
3: Qualifying. Q-U-A-L-I-F. Qualif. Ugh. Now I'm lost. Qualifying. Ying, qualify with an ing, qualifying. C-U-A-L-I-F-Y-I-N-G, qualifying?
4: You said C.
3: Wait, I did? Yeah. I did C?
4: It's not C, it's Q.
3: Did I say C twice?
4: I know you meant Q, but you said C.
3: No, I didn't.
2: You idiot.
3: I meant Q.
2: Apologize to Tom.
3: Tom,
2: who
3: I
2: chose
3: meant
2: you first.
3: Q. No.
5: You know what Tom has to say? F Q.
3: No.
2: Congratulations, Trish. We did it. Well done.
7: Thank you, Dave.
3: Oh, I meant Q. I said C twice.
4: You would have been right.
3: Oh my God.
7: Thank you, Dave.
0: This is Dave and Mahoney.
8: Wakey, wakey.
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3: Guilty.
4: Wait, what?
5: Also, objection.
2: You object to what?
5: Erroneous.
2: Counsel, approach the bench.
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7: Dave and Mahoney.
8: I know that you guys have not joined me in being part of the RV culture. And when I say that I am part of the RV culture, I mean that I took one RV trip with my family.
9: 5 years ago.
8: But that's enough. I feel like I really got into the culture. I understand the scene. And I also now appreciate that.
9: You got a taste for the road.
8: I mean, well, it was a ton of fun.
9: Sure. You've talked about it for years.
8: Yeah, we were talking about doing it again this summer. I think it's going to end up being next summer because part of the RV culture is that RV people are very much into the RV world. And so booking out campsites and stuff like that, you really got to get ahead of it.
9: You got to get like way ahead of it.
8: Way
9: right?
8: ahead of it.
9: Yeah.
8: If you want to go to especially some of the nicer campsites. But one thing that I learned from RV culture is that you can be at like a really nice RV park, even like one of the really sought after ones. And it's a very interesting dynamic of people because you have some people that are like, you know, the taking a week long vacation. You tell they spent a whole bunch of money on like a really nice RV that they've rented and all this stuff. And some of the RVs that are out there today, I mean, they're like what you'd expect the nicest tour buses from back in the day with rock stars used
9: nicer.
8: To be. And yeah, I mean, they're gorgeous. And then you also have people that are still rocking that RV from 1984.
9: Third wheel that's, on its third wheel.
8: So this story takes us to an RV park. There was a Florida man that was arrested for burglary after he allegedly tried to break into an RV in Cape Coral, Florida. And this was pretty intense. So there were people in the RV at the time that he was trying to break in. And one thing that I know about RV culture is that everybody's got guns.
9: Yeah.
8: Because, I mean, a lot of the times you're taking it, you know,
9: you're
8: off,
9: in the woods.
8: Yeah, you're in the woods. You're not necessarily planning on having to use it against people.
9: Well, there's animals, too.
8: Yeah, there's animals, right?
10: Guns and bear spray.
8: Yeah, there's weapons. Like, you don't take an RV out on the road without at least a mini bat. So breaking into an RV that has somebody inside of it is a wild concept.
10: But he didn't know.
8: So
10: certainly he didn't know that people were inside.
8: I think he might have, because this next little detail in the story, he actually disconnected the power source from the RV and then tried to break into it. So if the power's on and it's hooked up, there's almost certainly some sort of lights on in the RV. So he knew that, decided to disconnect it, and then still tried to break in.
10: Well, I hope that what is to come in this story is that he got his ass beat.
8: So he ended up getting, I guess, spooked off, and they found out the guy's name. It's Devin Turner. And when they finally tracked him down and detained him, he reportedly said that he was already on his way to court for a separate burglary charge. And when officers told him, like, then why are you stopping if you're on your way to court to break into an RV? He said, I just wanted to get some new clothes for my court appearance.
9: Oh, that's what you wanted to do.
8: Police also discovered a backpack on him. Uh-huh. Any guesses as to what was in the backpack?
9: Was there meth?
8: There was meth.
10: Oh.
8: There was meth.
10: Oh, God. Just a bag full of meth? Just a whole backpack full of meth?
8: No. It said it was a small amount of methamphetamine, but the odds of somebody having, as we talked about, steroids in a fanny pack, quite high, and if you're carrying around a backpack and you don't seemingly have, like, a class you're going to, there's meth in that backpack.
10: If you don't have textbooks, it's the opposite of that is meth.
8: Taken into custody, charged with burglary of an occupied dwelling and drug possession.
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2: Audrey, you just kind of casually were talking about your tattoos a few days ago, and boy, did people respond to that. Everyone has an opinion on tattoos one way or another, including this guy.
3: Hey, I just wanted to chime in on the tattoo things. I'm a 52 Gen X male, sleaze, and we don't care what other people think. We're Gen X. Thanks. Love the show.
4: Message deleted.
5: Okay, but Gen X does.
2: No.
5: Because no. You guys love pretending that you guys are the forgotten generation. But I do feel like you guys are more visibly seen than you like to admit.
6: I think there's a lot of talk in the media. I mean, I think the media doesn't focus on them. I think the media talks about boomers. They talk about millennials and Gen Z. Gen X has been kind of just in the background for 50 plus years now.
2: I mean, I'm technically Gen X as well.
6: And I'm right on the cusp.
2: But I don't mind being forgotten.
6: No. Like,
2: ignore us. Because every time that somebody talks about a generation as a whole...
6: There's no positives.
2: If somebody calls you a boomer, it's an insult. If somebody calls you a millennial, it feels like an insult.
6: I like this guy's attitude because here's the thing. Like, whether you like it or not, like, if you don't like them, don't get them. And if you don't like look at them, don't look at them, bro. Like, that's all. It's really
2: that's it.
6: That simple. Yeah. It's really, like, it's... I don't know why it has...

0: the like Hawaiian style tattoos.
1: Beautiful.
0: And they're gorgeous and they're so well done. And maybe it's just because, I don't know, I'm on the spectrum or something, that like how symmetrical they are. Yeah, I really appreciate
1: it. The geometry behind it is great.
0: Meanwhile, like for a lot of Gen Xers, like we went through a phase where it was like Looney Tunes tattoos, dude, like Bugs Bunny.
1: I worked at Lone Star Steakhouse and Saloon, and this was like 1999. I was a server at that point. I was the closer, mm-hmm. and we had I was 18 years old, and we had a chef or a cook who was also like maybe I think it was like a year or two older than me. His name was Mikey. He was like 5'1", nice guy. But I remember how big of a deal he made it when he went and got his first tattoo in 1999, because it was still just kind of like
0: a little taboo,
1: mm-hmm. and. You said Looney Tunes. It was a Tasmanian devil across his heart, the size of his entire
0: That's
1: pack.
0: That's how you know he was a badass. Didn't go with Bugs Bunny. Didn't even go with Wile E. Coyote. Full on Tasmanian
1: then,
0: devil.
1: Would show everybody and wanted everybody to call him Taz. And we did.
0: That's his whole personality.
1: We loved you, Mike. I hope you still got that. You better not have covered up that Tasmanian devil, man.
0: All right. So, Audrey, there was one question that somebody did have for you, okay. because you were talking about if you decided to get a tramp stamp, that it would be something very specific.
2: Yeah. I think I just heard Audrey say she's going to get a tramp stamp of her family crest. She's from Alabama. What is that, a raccoon in a PBR with two shotguns crossed?
3: Message deleted.
4: Oh, man, it's a four-point buck on a Chevy.
0: If it was a raccoon with two shotguns?
1: Drinking a PBR?
0: That's way cooler than some Irish family crest.
4: Well, but what was misheard, man, was that I said that the tramp stamp is my family crest.
1: Because your mom has one, and yes. she maybe passed it down to you.
4: Yes, my lineage is. It's actually, I think, it's a Taurus the bull, because she's a Taurus. So it's a Taurus with some Chinese words that I don't think she knows, because, you know, she's Gen X and Chinese words.
1: In 96, uh-huh. we were just getting Japanese letters, man. They were cool as hell. They still are.
0: It was like pre-internet. Yeah, it was like, you could make stuff up.
1: There's no AI. We couldn't figure out. There are translations.
4: I think she thinks it says trust and loyalty, but I think it probably just says like ramen noodle or something.
1: Hobag.
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0: celebrating America's 250th birthday. In 1935, radio commentator and gossip columnist Walter Winchell was the first person to call a radio announcer a disc jockey. 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But then pioneers like Al Jarvis developed personalities. With the birth of rock and roll, DJs became even more important.
1: We got to close it out. That's it for the Wolfman Jack show for tonight.
0: Legends were born, like Alan Freed, Dick Clark, Wolfman Jack, and Casey Kasem.
2: I'm Casey Kasem. 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

0: It's Dave and Mahoney.
1: Mahoney, I know there's a bit of jockeying going on right now for your heart when it comes to the loyalty that you give to a fast food restaurant that you love the most. And McDonald's had won your heart back.
2: They did. I shunned them for many years post-COVID because their prices were too high. But they brought me back, Dave. They got me back. They whispered sweet nothings in my ear. Those sweet nothings were the Big Arch.
1: But then they've lost you again. They get rid of the Big Arch after you've been roped back in. Now, are you still going to McDonald's? Was it successful?
2: I tried it with because we were informed by a listener that you can still get the white cheddar on a burger, but it's not the same. The Big Arch with the crunchy onions, the new buns, the different patties. It's close, but it's not the same.
1: So let me ask you this. When it comes to Burger King, because they've done a big overhaul recently, anything about what they've done enticing you to go try Burger King?
2: We've never been Burger King people in my household, ever. So it doesn't really matter what they do. This is a Pepsi and Coke conversation. Mm-hmm. We've been Coke people. We've been McDonald's people. If I'm choosing a different fast food restaurant, which I have, I've moved over to I moved back to Taco Bell or Del Taco.
1: Dude. Yeah, okay. Good choices. But so what about this? Because I know that you used to be a fan. KFC.
2: I love KFC.
1: They are doing a whole major global branding overhaul of what they kind of are known for, at least. They say it's a new chapter, includes changes to the menu, the branding, the restaurant design. The menu expansion focuses heavily on boneless chicken options, including tenders and sandwich-style items. A broader push to more customizable meals.
2: KFC's getting rid of what they do, man. Like, you are trying to compete with the Canes, the Zaxby's, the Bojangles that exist out there, and that's not what you do. We are there for fried chicken on the bone.
3: Keep it on the bone, but I don't mind a tender option.
2: But you're going to go to KFC for that.
3: But I'm not going to KFC at all because I would choose a tender over a bone. Personally, I'm saying keep it on the menu.
1: Of course.
3: But it would be nice to be able to have that option because I romanticize KFC of the KFC in the past. Whenever you would go and get those little bowls. You know what I'm talking about? Do they still have those?
2: They still got them occasionally.
3: Okay, I didn't even know that. That's how long it's been since I've been there. So I don't know. I feel like I romanticized the days of yore, and I don't know if I would go back unless there would be something like this on.
1: And they have tenders as well that are like coated in sauces that they're adding to the menu. But they did emphasize they're not getting rid of like the signature bucket.
2: Yeah, but I mean, you're trying. Like, how about this? This is a message to fast food restaurants that are kind of like in between or aren't as chic as they used to be. Do what you do really well. Wendy's has lost the sauce. Legitimately,
1: they lost their way a long time.
2: They figured out KFC. If they decide to go down this route and they're starting to compete with the chicken tender places, you're going to be gone, man. Because we don't go there for that. We go there for the chicken. Do your chicken better, and your sales will improve. Full stop. That's what's going on there.
1: This is like a TED Talk for fast food restaurant entrepreneurs.
3: Well,
1: like,
3: it's your marketing. Don't lose the brand.
1: There you go. I mean, if anyone is in that business that is listening to this broadcast
3: don't lose your identity.
1: Lock in.
2: Yeah, there's
1: Mahoney's sharing the wise words.
2: There's only one thing and one person who's ever been able to successfully shift gears, and that's Darius Rucker from Hootie and the Blowfish to country. That's it. He's an anomaly. He's an alien. Nobody else can shift. Dance with the one who brought you, and that's fried ass chicken, Colonel.
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0: That's your head banging, crowd surfing, stage diving place in cyberspace.
1: Thank you! 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
0: It's the concert calendar and a whole lot more.
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3: Got the world in my hands. Never felt so alone.

0: They may not have all of their teeth, but they almost have 10 fingers.
1: We don't get
0: it's the Redneck Report. David Mahoney.
2: When I gave you the headline, Audrey, of toxic groin-related behavior, you immediately thought it was a dude whipping it out.
3: To be fair, kind of like McDonald's, you play the odds.
2: Yeah. It's
3: usually one on every corner.
2: You're not wrong. A lot of those stories. In this case, though, a 23-year-old woman was arrested in West Palm Beach after an incident at Booney's Bar where she became intoxicated and disruptive, and there was people complaining. And, you know, I mean, I don't know if she was attractive or not, but if a 23-year-old chick is loaded at a bar, like, you have to be really annoying for them to be like, I'm going to contact the authorities.
3: Lady, put your labias away.
4: I mean, Booney's Bar, highly rated, 4.2 stars on Yelp with 98 reviews.
3: Mahoney,
2: so maybe they don't allow shenanigans at Booney's.
3: Bossy Rossi's from West Palm. Are you familiar with old Booney's Wild West Saloon?
5: Oh, yeah.
3: Oh, you are?
5: Yeah. Oh, yeah.
3: Is this
5: Booney's.
3: The kind of place that allows women? Well, I guess they don't. They take away the groin.
5: They don't allow it, but it sort of happens.
3: Is it slightly encouraged?
2: So let me round this story out here for what actually happened and how the groin got involved. She got angry, refused, started escalating the situation. She then got trespassed after the warning, resisting arrest with violence and battery on a law enforcement officer because during the arrest, she allegedly resisted being handcuffed, briefly broke free, struggled with the deputies, resulting in both of them going to the ground, and that's when she repeatedly kicked him in the nuts.
4: Oh, no.
3: Yeah. Oh, man.
5: That's a Tuesday in West Palm Beach.
2: But wait, there's more.
3: Jeez Louise.
2: After they finally wrangled this crazy 23-year-old, who, by the way, her first name is Beatrice, at 23...
4: Hipster-ass parents.
2: So she kicks the cop in the nuts a whole bunch of times. They wrangle her. They put her in the car. And then, after she gets loaded into the car, she offers the officer some favors, also groin-related, if you will, in order to let her go.
4: Maybe to relieve his pain.
3: Dude, this chick is a bull in a china shop.
2: She is, man. Wild.
4: I will say this.
2: That she's fun.
4: At least there was
3: probably
4: the offer. Yeah. Yeah, she
2: wanted to kiss it and make it better.
3: Mahoney's pulling up the mugshot.
4: She's
3: cute.
4: I'm mad at her.
3: Yeah, she's cute. I mean, that's what she looks like after, you know, beating the crap out of cop.
4: I wouldn't take a kick in the groin to, you know, get that afterwards, but she's, you know.
3: And she's smiling. She's like, I did that.
4: If I was hanging out at Booney's Wild West Saloon and I was in my early 20s, sure, why not?
2: So, you know the old saying, it's like taking a waffle fry from a baby or something
4: I've
2: like that?
4: I've never heard that.
2: I hadn't either until this story came along. 46-year-old man crashed his SUV into a tree and then allegedly carjacked a woman who stopped to help him, which doesn't seem very nice. After stealing her car, he drove away from the crash scene in her vehicle, just leaves her there, and then promptly drove to a nearby Chick-fil-A where he appeared to be fairly injured and covered in blood because, you know, he just crashed his car into a tree.
4: Mm-hmm.
2: At the restaurant, witnesses say that somebody else walked up to him concerned and said, are you okay? And he said, does it look like I'm okay?
3: I'm covered in blood, brother.
2: And then stole a waffle fry from a little kid.
3: Hilarious move. Dude, I wish that I invoked my free will way more often. I mean, like, that is, like, if you could just steal a fry from a kid just to see the look on their face, 10 out of 10 move.
4: If I'm eating inside of a Chick-fil-A and I see a bloodied man just sitting there at a table not eating, I'm not going to approach him.
2: Yeah. I'm just
4: going to let him. He's going through some stuff.
2: Yeah.
4: I'm going to let the authorities deal with this situation.
3: Typical white guy. You going to call a cop on him?
4: Of course. I got him on speed dial.
3: I got
4: three numbers in my speed dial. My wife, my mom, and 911.
2: How dare you come into our precious Chick-fil-A covered in blood? We're having a prayer group here.
3: You're going to say it was my pleasure.
2: What kind of drugs do you think they found on him?
4: This has got to be meth.
2: It feels like meth. No, 10 grams of MDMA.
3: He was just jacked up on Molly. Yeah. Like, I just want to be one with nature. Let me hit this tree.
2: I just love this tree so much.
4: I guess he didn't attack anybody.
2: Yeah.
4: So I guess that kind of checks out. But, I mean, if it was meth, he probably would have attacked somebody inside that Chick-fil-A.
2: Carjacking someone does feel very methy.
4: Maybe he just saw a car.
2: That could be it.
4: You know, maybe he was just not sure.
3: Free will again. He was on the ride of his life mentally.
4: Hey, man, he wanted to get that GTA 6 before it comes out.
3: Yeah.
0: Dave and Mahoney.
2: Good morning.
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1: The tramp stamp is my family crest.
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1: It's a Taurus with some Chinese words that I don't think she knows because, you know, she's Gen X and hey, Chinese words.
2: In 96, we were just getting Japanese letters, man. They were cool as hell. They still are.
3: It was like pre-internet. Yeah, make stuff up.
2: There's no AI. We couldn't figure out. There are translations.
1: I think she thinks it says trust and loyalty, but I think probably just says like ramen noodle or something.
2: Hoback.
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3: There's something about the restaurant and service industry, and I can say that confidently because we all worked in the restaurant bar industry for a long time. And I will say that they were very fun years and, you know, a little bit salacious, but, you know, what would you expect? You know, we were all, you know, in our late teens and early 20s, and you walk out of there with a bunch of people that are also in their late teens or early 20s with a pocket full of cash. Like, you're going to go out and rip it up and have a good time.
1: I got so drunk one time while I was working that I had to close the bar because I couldn't count cash, and I walked directly to the hospital that was across the street to get an IV.
3: Did you really?
2: Yeah, at least you had the wherewithal to do that.
3: Did you get the IV and then go out and continue partying?
1: No, absolutely not. I was blackout.
3: All right. So there was a 26-year-old IHOP waitress in Florida that was allegedly arrested for inappropriate contact with a 51-year-old female customer. So 26-year-old female waitress, 51-year-old female customer, and I would almost think that that would be reversed, right? Where it was like the 51-year-old sees this hot 26-year-old and then makes some advances on them. And you're like, well, what exactly do you mean?
2: It's both women, too,
3: it's
2: right?
3: It's two women, right, yeah.
1: So the heart wants what the heart wants.
3: Yes, I suppose it does. So that's what makes the story so interesting. The police said the surfer made repeated sexual comments towards the customer and brought her an unrequested milkshake, if you will.
1: Oh, so this 51-year-old woman had huge honkers.
3: Yeah, the biggest honkers you've ever seen.
1: The waitress, else would you be bringing milkshake? Oh, or your butt. Your milkshake brings all the ladies to the yard.
3: Oh, yeah. The ladies to the yard as well, I guess. Yeah, but so the waitress brings over this milkshake that she didn't ask for, and then things get even weirder. So she sets down the milkshake and then sits down next to the customer and starts like stroking her back and her arm and her big old jugs without consent.
1: Honk, honk.
3: The victim told police that she did not know the waitress and did not agree to any physical touching.
1: Yeah, that you can't touch people in public, lady. Like, what are you doing? Like,
3: I mean, this
1: seriously,
3: is weird behavior,
1: what are we doing
3: all the way around? I mean, it's one thing if
1: that's sexual assault. If you're touching her boobs, that's assault.
3: Yeah.
1: That's crazy town.
3: Well, if you're making a pass at a customer, you know, because I had some friends along the way that, you know, actually successfully did that. You know, they maybe exchanged numbers.
1: They were honking boobies at the table?
3: Not honking boobies. That's what I'm saying. It's like, you know, you put it out there that, you know, hey, I'm getting off soon sort of thing. Here's my number,
2: right.
3: Whatever.
2: Let's see you meet up at Motel 6 later.
3: It was always Red Roof Inn. Keep it classy.
1: Good God, y'all are trashy.
3: Yeah, we've got
2: act like you've never got it on at a Red Roof Inn.
1: No, I was a, what's the one that starts with an E?
2: Embassy Suites?
1: Yes.
3: No.
1: I was an Embassy Suites
2: That's
1: girl.
2: Even worse. You're over here judging us.
3: You pretend like you're classy. So you're still banging at an Embassy Suites, but
2: that's
3: they're all
2: weekly.
3: Large rooms and they have pullouts. I hear what you're doing.
2: But we've got a kitchenette.
3: But in
1: yes,
3: this case,
1: I only go to places with kitchenettes.
3: Very, very weird behavior. The victim told police that she didn't know her or want anything to do with this lady, and the entire thing was caught on the IHOP restaurant security cameras.
1: Oh, this was at an IHOP?
3: Uh-huh.
2: Yeah.
3: More like an IHONK. Honk.
1: Oh, my God, lady. Lock her up.
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2: Our good friend Hot Tub Lori joining us today with a Kinky Curiosity. What's going on, Hot Tub Lori?
3: About 14 years ago, I went on a date on one of those dating websites.
2: Mm-hmm.
3: And, you know, you had to have a Harley in order for me to go with you.
4: Hell yeah.
3: So I met this guy. And we went on a ride, like, around the Illinois-Wisconsin border, where there's a lot of woods. So he says, I got to pee. Do you mind if I pull over here? I'm like, not at all. So he pulls over, and I'm waiting, and he goes off into the woods to pee. And he comes back dressed in a red women's thong, and that's it.
2: Wait, okay, so let me be clear here. Were you guys in a car, or were you on a Harley at this time?
3: On a Harley.
2: Okay, so he pulls over to the side of the road, disappears into the woods. I imagine it takes a little while because if he's wearing like riding gear.
4: Is he like leathers and stuff? Was he leathered up?
3: No, just jeans.
2: Okay. What did you do?
3: I thought we were all going to F and die, but I'm like, no. I'm not interested in this. I was scared to death. So he's like, well, will you at least take some pictures of me over my bike?
4: Did you take the pictures, Lori?
3: I did because I was scared. I thought I was going to die.
2: Okay, so
4: I mean, were they tasteful, or did you make them a little raunchy?
3: I just let him pose and took them.
4: Okay,
3: I wasn't going to encourage anything.
4: Oh, you weren't directing this.
2: So you guys are on this bike together. Did he have to do what I would maybe consider the most extreme walk of shame ever? Like just waddle back into the woods in his little thong and then come back out fully dressed?
3: Oh yeah.
2: And then
3: how was
2: the ride back? I mean, were any other words exchanged?
3: I met him at a restaurant because I didn't let anybody come to my home.
4: Smart, yeah.
3: Yeah. So as soon as we got back to the restaurant, I didn't say a word. It wasn't too far either. I was off that bike and in my car.
2: Yeah, I mean, I imagine that's got to be, I mean, you have to be really, really bold to just assume that there's going to be somebody that you pick up on a dating site that you don't tell in advance. Like,
4: what year was this?
3: Gosh, about 14 years ago.
4: Oh, so not that long ago.
2: 2012?
4: And would you say the guy was in pretty good shape for...
2: Did he look good in the thong, yeah. Just objectively?
3: Yeah, and he was a realtor for high-rises in Chicago.
2: So he
3: was a professional dude with kinks.
2: Yeah.
5: I don't know if I would react appropriately if someone fully undressed in front of me and they were wearing a thong.
4: Well, he undressed in the woods, obviously.
2: Yeah, and emerged from the woods in just the thong. Yeah.
5: Well, I mean, either way, I'm just saying, like, I don't know personally if I would be okay with the man thong.

0: It's Dave and Mahoney.
1: The tramp stamp is my family crest.
2: Because your mom has one.
1: It's a Taurus with some Chinese words that I don't think she knows because, you know, she's Gen X and Chinese words.
2: In 96, we were just getting Japanese letters, man. They were cool as hell. They still are.
3: It was like pre-internet. Yeah, you didn't make stuff up.
2: There's no AI. We couldn't figure out. There are no translations.
1: I think she thinks it says trust and loyalty, but I think probably just says like ramen noodle or something.
0: Hoback. 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
0: This is Dave and Mahoney.
3: Okay, I've got to call somebody out, and I don't normally like to do this, but this is a direct assault on me and my future ex-wife, Dua Lipa.
1: Here he goes. Did you see the news?
3: Oh, well, she got married, and that was big news.
1: But the news on how they met.
3: Oh, that's what I'm going to talk about. So, let me explain this guy, because the dude she married, he is famous adjacent. Like, he's had some roles. He's famous, right? Yes. But he's not like A-list, not nearly
1: he's
3: as
1: not
3: big
1: Dua
3: of a
1: Lipa
3: star
1: standards.
3: Like Dua Lipa, right? So the way that they met is they met in a bookstore of sorts, a little coffee shop where everyone's sitting around reading books and enjoying. Yeah,
2: it's like
3: very
2: a love story on Hallmark.
1: I love it.
3: Yeah, so they met in a very cute way, according to the fable, at least that they are sharing. So they were both in the exact same little coffee shop reading a book, and my God, it happened to be the exact same book. And they were actually both reading the exact same page of the exact same book as they met for the very first time.
1: You're such a hater.
3: This is the most set up, cooked thing I have ever heard in my entire life.
1: Okay.
3: This dude, there is 0% chance that fate brought them together. Like, this would be too cheesy for a rom-com.
1: You're such a hater.
3: Yes, I'm a hater.
1: Because it's just your fantasy celebrity crush.
3: Mm-hmm.
1: No, I think that this is actually a really sweet story. And I think that it is kind of hilarious that they were fated in such a cute little way. Because, I mean, I don't think that Dua Lipa has a hard time meeting guys. She's been with some very handsome men in the past.
3: Sure.
1: So I don't think that you can pull the wool over her eyes, is what I'm getting at. Like, I think that this is something that actually really happened, and it makes us all sick to our stomachs.
2: He planned it.
1: What do you mean?
2: Yes. He planned it.
1: I love that he planned it.
3: He knows who Dua Lipa is. He's a very handsome guy as well. It's not like he lacks in that department. But if you're going to shoot your shot with Dua Lipa and you know that she's going to be at this bookstore, like if I see Dua Lipa sitting down at this bookstore and she's reading this book, I'm sitting down. If I have an eye for her, which of course this guy did.
1: But yeah, how do you know that she's in the bookstore that you're in, unless you're a freak?
3: No, apparently they had like some mutual friends or whatever. And I don't know if this is a setup that she's not aware of. I would be surprised if she were to be duped as well. But him being at that bookshop, seeing her reading this book, if I have the hots for Dua Lipa, I'm going to find that exact same book and immediately.
2: Because she's not going to notice him. No. But he 100% had this planned out. And to you, sir, we salute you.
3: Yes. I mean, it's a great move. But, you know, it's a very
1: uncomfortable. Okay. If it is a move, which you guys are saying it is.
3: Yes.
1: Super, super solid move, because that is the cutest love story ever.
3: Super solid move. And now you have to tell this lie for the rest of your life.
1: You are such a hater.
2: Take that lie to your grave, bro.
1: Just because you guys aren't smooth enough and can't fathom actually reading a book. I mean, seriously, if they were going to be freaking out and talking about like, oh my God, we're on the same page of the same book. What a lie he would have to create.
3: Yes.
1: And also on the spot, they are talking about a book they're both reading.
3: Mm-hmm. Yeah.
1: No one in this room, if I was like, hey, are you also reading A Court of Thorns and Roses? Oh, you're on page 42, and then start talking about all 42 pages before that? You couldn't do that.
2: He read it. Oh, no, he speed read it.
1: How would he know that they're on the same page?
2: Oh,
3: That's
1: you
3: just a little detail.
2: He asked her. He had already read the whole book.
3: Yeah, whole
2: he
3: book.
2: Saw
3: He's
2: the
3: like,
2: book.
3: What section are you in? Oh, my God, I love that section. What page are you? No way.
1: You
3: that
1: guys
3: part
1: are
3: about
1: such,
3: this?
1: No way.
3: I can't believe
2: no,
3: it.
2: No, we just know how it works, man. This is how you
1: well,
2: get got.
1: You, no, okay.
2: Your husband got you the same way. You yeah. just don't know.
1: No.
2: You got
1: actually,
2: got.
1: No.
2: That's how we got all of our wives.
3: Yeah, just lies.
1: Oh, my God. Guys.
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2: This is Dave and Mahoney.
3: Have you guys ever had a feud with a coworker that escalated to violence? And
4: yes.
3: I know you have, Mahoney, because you've told
4: several.
3: a story about throwing a chair at a co-host.
4: And throwing a webmaster through the, what was it, the Aladdin Passage Mall, Desert Passage Mall.
3: Uh-huh.
4: Back in the day, coming back from a club when some dude kept calling me gay for no reason. Like, dude, just, I don't care. I'm not offended by that, but you're being a dick.
3: Yeah.
4: And I'm like, do that one more time. We'll see what happens.
3: Did it again.
4: And then he got thrown into the wall.
3: Audrey, any violent interactions with you and coworkers?
5: No, but I definitely had one person who I really, really, really, really, really, really, really, really, really, really, really, really, really did not like. And
4: I am right here, bitch.
5: And he's sitting to my left, and I have to really, really, really, really, really, really show up every day. No, no, she was just one of those people who was so, like, completely unaware of everything. And it was so really annoying. And she used to sing.
4: Oh my God.
5: Like semi, like thought she was like a professional singer.
3: Oh God, one of those.
5: Yeah. And so like that actually annoyed me even more and made me dislike her even more. So she just was so annoying.
3: Just stop
5: man.
3: It.
5: Yeah.
3: Well, so this escalated pretty quickly. This is from Yuba City, California. Anyone know where Yuba City, California is?
4: I have not been to Yuba City.
3: I did not know where it was either, so I looked it up. It's about an hour north of Sacramento. Kind of in the middle of nowhere, but this was at a McDonald's there. And there was an escalating fight between two people. There was a 20-year-old manager and then a 23-year-old worker. And you can imagine that dynamic. You know, the manager is 3 years younger than the 23-year-old that is just working at McDonald's. They got into some sort of fight. And the attack ended up escalating to the point of picking up hot grease and throwing it all over the 20-year-old manager's body.
5: I saw this story.
3: Severe burns across his face. Jeez. Neck, arms, and back, large portion of his body. So the attack, what reportedly is very similar to what happened with a couple of employees that were at a different restaurant during closing duties, but authorities later arrested the suspect, who is now facing multiple felony charges.
5: I mean, I saw this story, and quite horrific, honestly.
3: There's severe burns.
5: Yeah.
3: Like the top layer of his skin is gone across like his face and neck and everything else.
5: So hoping for a quick recovery for this person.
3: But the fact that somebody is going to pick up a frying basket or some sort of contraption that has hot grease in it throw it in someone's face is nuts. So, all of a sudden, pushing somebody up against a wall because they call you gay or chucking a chair at somebody, it doesn't seem so bad.
4: That's right, Dave.
3: That's right.
4: Mine was a calm response.
3: That's right.
4: Self-control.
2: Dave and Mahoney.

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1: Dave and Mahoney.
2: The tramp stamp is my family crest.
1: Because your mom has one.
2: It's a Taurus with some Chinese words that I don't think she knows because, you know, she's Gen X and hey, Chinese words.
1: In 96, we were just getting Japanese letters, man. They were cool as hell. They still are.
3: It was like pre-internet. Yeah, it was like, you make stuff up.
1: There's no AI. We couldn't figure out. There are translations.
2: I think she thinks it says trust and loyalty, but I think probably just says like ramen noodle or something.
1: Hoback.
0: Dave and Mahoney. Show.
4: I can't get to the phone right now. I'm making somebody famous.
5: 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That's a mindset. 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

0: Dave and Mahoney.
1: So, Audrey, you've told the story before about how when you lived in an apartment, there was some strippers that lived nearby.
2: Yes.
1: And they were problematic because they were fairly noisy at inappropriate hours. And it wasn't just within the four walls of their own apartment. They would also be like down in the shared pool area.
2: Just twerking.
1: And when you're twerking in the pool and it's, you know, 2 a.m. on a Tuesday and everyone has to work the next day. It annoys pretty much everyone.
2: Yeah, I ain't mad about the twerk. I'm not mad about strippers. I mean, like, get your money, get your bag. I definitely love a ballerina of the night.
1: Mm-hmm.
2: But I do have a problem when it's in the middle of the day and there's children around.
1: Yeah, so this is a different but similar type of problem. So there is an upscale neighborhood in California where they're like what look to be $3 to $4 million houses, like very, very nice homes.
2: Okay.
1: And you know how people are in communities where they pay a tremendous amount of money for
3: millions of dollars for a home, they're uppity.
1: They're uppity and they're normally fairly well connected because they've got, you know, a lawyer on retainer.
3: They're probably successful business people of some sort.
1: Right. And so in this particular neighborhood, they're pretty upset because there is a house that, after some investigation, is fairly clearly being used as an OnlyFans creator house.
2: Oh, okay.
1: Okay, but
2: what you do inside your own home is what you do inside your own home.
1: I
3: just as long as you don't do it outside your home when there's kids around.
1: Well, and so that's part of the problem is that, you know, they're mad first at like all the cars that are constantly all over the streets because they're parking on the street. And again, if that's allowed during the day, that's allowed during the day.
2: You crack down on your HOA.
1: That's the HOA's job to handle that if they're breaking some rules there. But they have like this giant pool in the backyard of this house that's being rented. And I guess that it's not like totally obstructed, and there's a lot of content that's being made back there, and that's what's creating the issue for a lot of people.
2: But again, it's your own property.
1: Yeah, but if
2: I hear you.
1: If I live in that neighborhood with my kids, and I'm just driving by a neighbor's house, and they're like have an orgy happening at the pool.
2: I know.
1: I'm not okay with that.
2: I understand and I hear you, but that's still their. Listen, this is the worst version of devil's advocacy that I could have here, but this is just like a trait of mine. I hate this of me.
1: Mm-hmm.
2: But it is their property.
1: Yeah.
2: So like you would have to, in order to like never have that happen again, you can't have renters in your neighborhood.
1: Yeah.
2: Like, I don't know how else you can get around that.
3: But here's what you do. If you have renters who are doing that, what you do is that you find the homeowners.
1: Yeah.
3: And if you've signed into an HOA, like in my neighborhood, like, You can't have certain things in your front yard. You can't have certain things in your backyard if they're over a certain height. You sign the agreement when you move into that neighborhood. And most neighborhoods like that are, you know, if you don't have an HOA and you're living in a multi-million-dollar community, it's got to be like
1: this neighborhood looks like they certainly have an HOA.
3: Yeah.
1: And I think what they're doing right now is this is a pressure campaign where they're rolling out all of this stuff and they're making it public, like taking it to the news.
3: You know,
1: the fact that we found this story, it says something. It's
2: so
1: kind of
2: like
1: salacious.
2: A public shaming a little bit too.
1: And there's also like a proximity issue to like a school as well that's nearby this neighborhood.
2: Yeah, but you can do anything inside your home and on your property.
1: Yeah,
2: I mean,
1: right.
2: Like as much as that sucks, and yes, I'm not sitting here advocating for like public indecency, but I mean like, if it is a multi-million dollar neighborhood and you are in direct line sight of what's happening in someone else's backyard, like how small are these plots of land?
3: So
2: if you're in a giant multi-million dollar community and you can directly see into someone's backyard like that, I have a little bit more questions on like how visible is it really?
1: Yeah, and I mean, maybe this problem could just be solved by some additional shrubbery. You know?
3: Yeah,
1: just bring in some.
2: Bring back the bush, 2026, baby.
1: There it is.
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1: Some of the biggest rock songs ever released. You are trying to figure out what they are with 30 seconds on the clock for each one of them. And Kevin is joining us today. Are you ready for your first one?
2: I am ready.
1: All right. The first one here, pretty popular, 249,000 views. Here we go.

0: interesting. If you told me that you were going to do that song without an electric guitar, I wouldn't think that it would work, but okay.
1: Slap, man.
0: Kevin, do you know it?
2: Not too bad. That's Jump from Van Halen.
0: Very nice. On the board with a full point. Lifeline still intact. The next one here, even more popular. It's got 276,000 views. Here we go. She keeps

0: And we'll stop it there. Over to you, Kevin. Can you go two for two?
1: How about Killer Queens from Queen?
0: That's right.
2: Can I make a confession right here, right now? Sometimes I get angry. Sorry, I was just going to tell you anyways. Okay. I get a little angry whenever I think about the talent of Freddie Mercury and how he just was like in bathtubs writing songs in 30 seconds and it just became masterful. Mm-hmm. Like I can't even formulate a sentence sometimes.
3: You know, like, who was it? Was it Mozart who could hear a song once and then could play it back verbatim,
2: yet
3: note for
2: note? Makes me so angry. Like, does why it? Wasn't I given a gift?
0: We might.
3: We have a gift. We just don't know what it is.
0: Yeah, it's just somewhere.
3: I can guess people's ages. Like, I would be like, when this doesn't work out for me, I will be a great carnival barker if they ever bring that back.
0: No
2: Mahoney,
0: prize for you.
2: The age guesser.
0: All right. Sorry, Kevin.
3: That's uncanny.
0: Back to you.
3: Sorry.
0: You've got two full points. Lifelines are gone.
2: Get that out of my system.
0: You can win it right here with a full point. This one's got 13,000 views. If you don't get this one, we'll move on to the last one if necessary. But here we go.

0: remind you.
1: And we'll stop it there. Audrey, do you think maybe your special skill is knowing that, not everything is your special skill?
2: Oh, yeah.
1: Because some people shouldn't upload things to the internet.
2: Yes.
1: Kevin, for the win, do you have it?
3: Yeah, unfortunately, that used to be my favorite Journey song until that. Separate ways, world apart.
1: There you go.
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0: It's Dave and Mahoney.
1: The tramp stamp is my family crest.
2: Because your mom has one.
1: It's a Taurus with some Chinese words that I don't think she knows because, you know, she's Gen X and Chinese words.
2: In 96, we were just getting Japanese letters, man. They were cool as hell. They still are.
3: It was like pre-internet. Yeah, you could make stuff up.
2: There was no AI. We couldn't figure out. There were no translations.
1: I think she thinks it says trust and loyalty, but I think probably just says like ramen noodle or something.
0: Hoback. 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
6: Giants and Braves will complete a suspended game from yesterday with the Giants up 3-2 in the nightcap at Truist Park. J.R. Richie on the mound for the Braves. He is a $1.43 favorite against Robbie Ray, scheduled to go with the Giants at +119, 9 over the total. North Carolina and West Virginia meet at the College World Series today. The Tar Heels, a $1.66 favorite. Mountaineers +130, 14 over the total. Mountaineers remain alive with a 12-0 win over Troy yesterday. The Mountaineers will need to beat the Tar Heels twice to advance to the best of three championship series. Shane Van Gisbergen -160 to win the NASCAR Cup race at Naval Base Coronado on Sunday. With your action update, Mike Sennett, Rock 105.5.
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0: So all of us in this room are parents, and I would like to go around the room and ask you guys a question. Do you consider yourselves to be gentle parents?
1: No.
0: Okay. Interesting. How so?
1: I mean,
0: you feel like you're pretty strict?
1: No, I mean, we're not like overly strict, but we're not like, you know, like everything is, you like, we're never going to not say the word no because it makes you cry. You know, like,
0: I mean, you were raised, like your stepdad is a Marine.
1: Yes.
0: And so, like, was he tough in the sense, like,
1: he was tough, but my mom was a little less tough.
0: Well, that's a little yin and yang there.
1: Yeah,
0: that's good.
1: Little yin and yang there. But I mean, for us, it's like, you know, the gentle parenting, I feel like that you're going to raise somebody who's going to be weak. And we don't want to have somebody who is weak because those are people who get taken advantage of.
0: Audrey, you have a stepdaughter, and
2: I'm in a weird position.
0: That is tough because you and her got to know each other a handful of years ago, but like, you know,
2: she was older.
0: Yeah, she's older.
2: And so, I can't be the person who comes in and all of a sudden like strikes down with an iron fist. Like, yeah. I just can't do that. So I take a step back on the parenting, mm-hmm. And allow her mother and my husband to kind of delegate that. Because I also just don't get to see her that often, you right. know? Like, she doesn't live in the same state that I do. So whenever I see her, you know, I'm not like, you don't hey, go do the dishes.
0: Yeah, you don't want to turn into evil stepmother quickly.
2: But I will say that there's definitely gentle parenting happening in my home.
0: Okay.
2: Yes.
0: So the reason why I bring it up is because it's not about raising kids even. There's this, you know, generation now with Gen Z and some millennials that had been kind of accustomed to the idea that gentle parenting was a very good thing. And that in some cases certainly can be the case.
1: Yeah.
0: Being a gentle parent, depending on how you classify that, being a gentle person with your child is good. But you're right. There needs to be rules and you have to be able to lay the law down when it needs to be laid down.
1: My wife is a principal.
0: Yeah.
1: Like yes. She sees what the effects of, like, again, when you say I'm not a gentle parent, that doesn't mean we're beating our kids or yelling at them or anything like that. It's like, no, it's setting boundaries
0: right.
1: and creating expectations.
0: So the people that are getting a hard time now for the gentle parenting are not doing it with their kids. They're doing it with their pets.
1: And then you're going to have a-hole dogs, too,
0: yeah.
1: that are just don't listen, and they run roughshod on you.
0: And they're saying that treating pets with human-like emotional care and accommodation is not always a good thing because that leads to overly indulgent or inconsistent behavior. And when dogs particularly lack structure, boundaries, or training discipline, they act like a-holes.
2: Yep. I know. It was a really hard thing, like, with the gymnastics of crate training for mm-hmm. me. But they need it. I mean, like you just said, like, there are certain things, because I have to remind myself that it's an animal.
0: Yeah.
2: And I actually read this study and I was like, oh no, I am.
0: You're that person.
2: This person. Yeah. I am the person who definitely treats my pets like they're humans.
0: Yeah.
2: And it's so hard to remove that aspect for me.
1: That's the thing. I feel like you can still give immense and tremendous amounts of love. But having rules.
0: Yeah,
1: like,
0: just let them know, like, who's boss.
1: Like, also, rules are love.
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So I went back to the beach yesterday evening, hoping to just, you know, go for a little walk, sit and relax, and maybe drink a beer. And we were bombarded by flies. Not just three or four. I'm telling you, we were attacked. They were biting us. And it wasn't even the horse flies that bite you. It didn't matter where we went. We went to the water. We went back. We went here. We went there. We got attacked by flies. It was the worst.

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2: 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They still are.
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2: There's no AI. 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

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Sometimes the best decision you can make is to stop arguing with people who are committed to misunderstanding you. 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
2: 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They still are.
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2: There's no AI. 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

0: said I'm sorry.
1: You're listening to Lisa on Rock 105 Carolina's Pure Rock. Happy Wednesday. Happy hump day. Here's the question of the day. It's lunchtime. What's for lunch?

Make sure to wake up with the Dave and Mahoney Show Monday through Friday, 5 to 10 a.m., featuring Dave, Jason, and Audrey. By the way, Audrey is my favorite, right here on Carolina's Pure Rock. Cut my

0: It's Dave and Mahoney. 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
1: and Mahoney. 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
3: 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Yeah, it was like, you could make stuff up.
2: There's no AI. We couldn't figure out. There are no translations.
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Today is National Root Beer Day, and I don't know what it is about root beer. You either love it or you hate it. There's no in between. So what are you, a lover or a hater of root beer?

0: celebrating America's 250th birthday. In 1935, radio commentator and gossip columnist Walter Winchell was the first person to call a radio announcer a disc jockey. 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But then pioneers like Al Jarvis developed personalities. 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
6: 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Michael McDowell 14-1. Atlanta Braves today, $1.43 favorite against the Giants. It's J.R. Richie on the mound for the Braves, 9 over the total. That game will be played after the completion of a suspended game from yesterday with the Giants up 3-2. North Carolina, the College World Series in Omaha, Nebraska, $1.66 favorite over West Virginia, plus 130. 14 over the total. West Virginia eliminated Troy yesterday, 12-0. 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

That'll do it for me today. Ro is up next. Thanks for hanging out with me right here in Carolina's Pure Rock, Rock 105. I hope y'all have a fantastic rest of your Wednesday, and I will see y'all tomorrow. Bye, guys.

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is National Mascot Day, and there are so many great mascots out there. But I think if I had to pick a favorite, I'd have to say the Philly Fanatic. I don't even like the Phillies, but I love the Fanatic because he's just crazy. So let me know your fave mascot over on Facebook, Carolina's P-Rock.

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1: Mahoney. The tramp stamp is my family crest.
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1: It's a tourist with some Chinese words that I don't think she knows because, you know, she's Gen X and Chinese words.
2: In 96, like, we were just getting Japanese letters, man. They were cool as hell. They still are.
3: It was like pre-internet. Yeah, it was like, you didn't make stuff up.
2: There's no AI. 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
0: Hoback. 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

Wednesday. I'm Ro. It's Rock 105. It is time for the Request Rewind. One full hour, all your requests, anything from 2010 and before. 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
2: 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They still are.
3: It was like pre-internet. 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
2: There was no AI. 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
0: Hoback. 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

All my baseball fans, if you're looking for something fun to do this weekend, the Jacksonville Ospreys are playing Saturday night. It is once a Marine, always a Marine night. 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

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I'm Ro. Yesterday, I was convinced that energy drink companies put out placebo drinks with no caffeine because I felt no different. But all the caffeine missing out of yesterday's drink is in today's because I'm only halfway through the can and I feel like I can run a marathon.

0: 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Dave
1: and Mahoney. 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
2: Because your mom has one.
1: It's a Taurus with some Chinese words that I don't think she knows because, you know, she's Gen X and Chinese words.
2: In 96, we were just getting Japanese letters, man. They were cool as hell. They still are.
3: It was like pre-internet. Yeah, it was like, you know, make stuff up.
2: There's no AI. We couldn't figure out. There are translations.
1: I think she thinks it says trust and loyalty, but I think probably just says like ramen noodle or something.
0: Hoback. 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
6: North Carolina meets West Virginia today at the College World Series. 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West Virginia plus 130, 14 over the total. Mountaineers eliminated Troy yesterday 12-0 and will need to beat the Tar Heels twice to advance to the best of three championship series. The Braves and Giants will complete their suspended game this afternoon and then play tonight at Truist Park with J.R. Ritchie on the mound, $1.43 favorite for the Braves, 9 over the total. The NASCAR Cup Series at the Naval Base Coronado in San Diego. Shane Van Gisbergen, the $1.60 favorite. It is Connor Zilish plus 650. Tyler Reddick 9-1. Michael McDowell 14-1. 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

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This sweet boy was adopted but brought back to the shelter, so he's so ready for his forever home. 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
2: 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They were cool as hell. 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
3: Like, it was like pre-internet. Yeah, it was like, you could make stuff up.
2: There's no AI. 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
0: Hoback. 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

0: Chinese words that I don't think she knows because, you know, she's Gen X and hey, Chinese words.
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2: Like, it was like pre-internet. Yeah, it was like, we could make stuff up.
1: There's no AI. We couldn't figure out. There are no translations.
0: I think she thinks it says trust and loyalty, but I think probably just says, like, ramen noodle or something.
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1: and Mahoney. The tramp stamp is my family crest.
2: Because your mom has one.
1: It's a Taurus with some Chinese words that I don't think she knows because, you know, she's Gen X and hey, Chinese 19, words.
2: 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They were cool as hell. They still are.
3: Like, it was like pre-internet. Yeah, it was like, you could make stuff up.
2: There's no AI. We couldn't figure out. There are no translations.
1: I think she thinks it says trust and loyalty, but I think probably just says like ramen noodle or something.
2: Hoback.
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2: 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They still are.
3: Like, it was like pre-internet. Yeah, it was like, we didn't make stuff up.
2: There were no AI. 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
2: Hello, I'm Ozempic. Because this ad is 30 seconds, I can't get into everything I'm FDA approved to do, so I'm just going to play my jingle again. But first, ask your doctor about which FDA approved uses of me, the Ozempic pen, may be right for you. 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Only Novo Nordisk makes FDA approved Ozempic. 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
3: The Who are back with a new album, Hun, coming out on Better Noise Music, July 24th, and features their new single, Lost Soul, with Johnny Hawkins of Nothing More.

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1: Ah, this feeling is brought to you by Aleve for back pain relief. What feeling is that, you ask? 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That move how you want to, not how you have to feeling. That keep going through your day without slowing you down feeling. The kind that brings you back to yourself all day long without interruption. Oh yeah. Because Aleve offers long-lasting pain relief. 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

0: It's Dave and Mahoney. Dave
1: and Mahoney. 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
2: Because your mom has one.
1: It's a Taurus with some Chinese words that I don't think she knows because, you know, she's Gen X and hey, Chinese words.
2: In 96, we were just getting Japanese letters, man. 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
3: It was like pre-internet. 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
2: There's no AI. 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
0: My Rock

celebrating America's 250th birthday. 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

0: early days, DJs simply introduced records and read station IDs. But then pioneers like Al Jarvis developed personalities. 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